0: 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Raleigh, September 19th. 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

0: Saturday morning, man, we're going to give you the best of the week all over again. The biggest laughs, can't miss celebrity interviews. 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
1: 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She said she liked the Cosby's, but she's living single. 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
10: You know who I can't stand? 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Now he's on TV. I turned on the TV. I seen a commercial on my TV. He got billboards up everywhere. You can't get away from him. He on the sides of buses. He's everywhere. Now he's sponsoring stuff. You seen it coming down the timeline. Can't get away from him. We get it. Then the guy on the radio. I really hate him. His voice is irritating. It drives me crazy. I be driving. I be trying to snatch the radio out the car when he come on. He irritates me. Then my kids. He got my kids in it. My kids walking around talking about they gonna bite me. Then my dog. Looking at him funny like, I'm ready to get rid of you too. Get away from me. Please deliver this message to Top Dog. Tell him whatever point you was trying to prove, you proved it. If you get into an accident, that's who you call. Top Dog Law.
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2: Oh, every time I turn on the radio, I hear, now he's on TV. I turned on the TV. I seen a commercial on my TV. He got billboards up everywhere. You can't get away from him. He on the sides of buses. He's everywhere. Now he's sponsoring stuff. You seen it coming down the timeline. Can't get away from him. We get it. Then the guy on the radio, I really hate him. His voice is irritating. It drives me crazy. I be driving. I be trying to snatch the radio out the car when he come on. He irritates me. Then my kids. He got my kids in it. 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Then my dog. Looking at him funny like, I'm ready to get rid of you too. Get away from me. Please.

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1: The reality is every generation experiences a technology powerful enough to change society. Transistor radios were replaced by boomboxes. 8-track tapes were replaced by cassettes, cassettes by discs. Landlines were replaced by cell phones. Television was replaced by cable, then satellite. Now everybody is streaming. However, this generation will inherit the first technology that can imitate thought itself. And all of us must decide how we will embrace artificial intelligence. AI is the first technology that will require us to set moral parameters for its usage. We must now decide what AI should be allowed and what should be prohibited. We must decide what happens to creativity, labor, truth, privacy, empathy, and democracy, and who will benefit. What will we require to remain uniquely human?
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0: up in the club. Nah, we ain't having that in 2026. 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
3: Dog, every time I turn on the radio, I hear, now he's on TV. I turned on the TV. I seen a commercial on my TV. He got billboards up everywhere. You can't get away from him. He on the sides of buses. He's everywhere. Now he's sponsoring stuff. You seen it coming down the timeline. Can't get away from him. We get it. Then the guy on the radio, I really hate him. His voice is irritating. It drives me crazy. I be driving, I be trying to snatch the radio out the car when he come on. He irritates me. Then my kids, he got my kids in it. My kids walking around talking about they gonna bite me. Then my dog, looking at him funny like, I'm ready to get rid of you too. Get away from me. Please deliver this message to Top Dog. Tell him whatever point you was trying to prove, you proved it. If you get into an accident, that's who you call. Top Dog Law.
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13: The reality is every generation experiences a technology powerful enough to change society. Transistor radios were replaced by boomboxes. 8-track tapes were replaced by cassettes, cassettes by discs. Landlines were replaced by cell phones. Television was replaced by cable, then satellite. Now everybody is streaming. However, this generation will inherit the first technology that can imitate thought itself. And all of us must decide how we will embrace artificial intelligence. AI is the first technology that will require us to set moral parameters for its usage. We must now decide what AI should be allowed and what should be prohibited. We must decide what happens to creativity, labor, truth, privacy, empathy, and democracy, and who will benefit. What will we require to remain uniquely human?
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3: Top Dog. Every time I turn on the radio, I hear... Now he's on TV. I turned on the TV. I seen a commercial on my TV. He got billboards up everywhere. You can't get away from him. He on the sides of buses. He's everywhere. Now he's sponsoring stuff. You seen it coming down the timeline. Can't get away from him. We get it. Then the guy on the radio. I really hate him. His voice is irritating. It drives me crazy. I be driving. I be trying to snatch the radio out the car when he come on. He irritates me. Then my kids. He got my kids in it. My kids walking around talking about they gonna bite me. Then my dog. I'm looking at him funny like, I'm ready to get rid of you too. Get away from me. Please deliver this message to Top Dog. Tell him whatever point you was trying to prove, you proved it. If you get into an accident, that's who you call. Top Dog Law.
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3: Those were replaced by boom boxes. 8-track tapes were replaced by cassettes, cassettes by discs. Landlines were replaced by cell phones. Television was replaced by cable, then satellite. Now everybody is streaming. However, this generation will inherit the first technology that can imitate thought itself. And all of us must decide how we will embrace artificial intelligence. AI is the first technology that will require us to set moral parameters for its usage. We must now decide what AI should be allowed and what should be prohibited. We must decide what happens to creativity, labor, truth, privacy, empathy, and democracy, and who will benefit. What will we require to remain uniquely human?
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8: 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I turned on the TV. I seen a commercial on my TV. He got billboards up everywhere. You can't get away from him. He on the sides of buses. He's everywhere. Now he's sponsoring stuff. You seen it coming down the timeline. Can't get away from him. We get it. Then the guy on the radio. I really hate him. His voice is irritating. It drives me crazy. I be driving. I be trying to snatch the radio out the car when he come on. He irritates me. Then my kids. 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My kids walking around talking about they gonna bite me. Then my dog. Looking at him funny like, I'm ready to get rid of you too. Get away from me. Please deliver this message to Top Dog. Tell him whatever point you was trying to prove, you proved it. If you get into an accident, that's who you call. Top Dog Law.
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1: This is the remix. The Jeeps pump this new remix. Uh-huh.

0: us pause for a minute to pray. Oh dear God, we come to you today filled with gratitude, inspiration, and hope. We have been touched and encouraged by the physical manifestation of your awesome and unlimited power. Countless numbers of us were personally blessed to witness 28 monks whose beliefs require them to live a life of poverty, chastity, and obedience to God. We watched as they walked 2,300 miles from Texas to D.C., many of them barefooted, petitioning God to grant their prayer for peace. Some of us walked with them, prayed with them, and joined them in their prayer for peace. Once again, as was in the case with Jesus, who also walked this earth barefooted, sharing love and advocating peace for all, we are reminded that by faith, God can empower us to accomplish that which may seem impossible or improbable. Faith is a most powerful weapon. Hallelujah and amen.
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0: Hey, good people. Good morning. I'm Erica Campbell. Welcome to Get Up Weekends. Hey, Griff, good morning.
1: What's cracking, EC? Look, you guys, coming up this hour, Erica's going to be sharing her faith walk. And today we're talking with Kirk Franklin, the GOAT. He has a new church single featuring Karen Clark Sheard. Oh, man.
0: That song's so good. Also, y'all will have the ENG True Hollywood Bible Story. This week is the story of Joseph and the prisoners. Plus, Griff will share his joys and concerns. Griff, how you feeling today?
1: Hey, you already know I'm super duper. Super joyful. It's football season, and I need to shout out a few HBCUs, though.
0: As you can see, it's going to be a full hour. Don't miss it. It's Get Up Weekends with me, Erica Campbell.

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3: Yes, it is time for the Faith Walk of the Day. And I remember as a young girl, there was a lady at my church. Her name was Mother Singleton. And she was not the nicest woman in the church. She had a lot to say about a lot of people. And one night service, she stood up and she said, "I need to repent to everybody." She said, "Because I've spent my life talking about pastors." And she said, "And I just felt like if maybe if I come to a new church, then I wouldn't do what I had always been doing." She said, "But you know, the Lord let me know that I'm going to have to pay for what I've done." She said, "I don't know if I'm going to make it in. I pray I do. But I just want to give you this lesson. Keep your mouth off the man of God." She said, "Stop talking about what you think. God didn't call you. He called him, and it is our job to pray for and support the pastor." Well, a little while after that, she passed away, and we're very appreciative of that message. But I think about it in these times when people do it for breakfast, lunch, and dinner on social media, bashing a pastor or talking about who he is and what he's done. And I'm not celebrating the generation that just didn't say nothing about nothing, but people who are just... You know, you thrive, and now your social media content is literally just talking about the man of God. Watch your mouth, man. The Bible speaks clearly about those, you know, who just bash leadership. And I'm praying that you reevaluate. God didn't ask you to get the man of God right. He didn't ask you to be the leader for the pastor. He didn't ask you to give him sermon notes every Sunday on what he did right and what he did wrong, or telling him what he should preach. God did not call you. So just be very careful. This is just a word of warning. I love you and I mean it. Look it up in the scripture. Am I supposed to tear my pastor off every Sunday? Should I be able to talk freely about the man of God? Just look it up in the book. You don't believe what I'm saying? Look it up. And then look up the consequence of doing that. The consequence of constantly bashing a leader. All right? Jesus don't play about his loved ones. All right? I love you and I mean it. That's the Faith Walk of the Day.
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3: 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Vocals for days. Kirk Franklin, ladies and gentlemen. 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
4: 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That's dirty. You could just say, you could have just let me say singer and keep moving.
3: Come on.
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3: Come on. Kirk, you got a new one. You got a new one that I believe is going to bless the people. Tell us about this song, Thank You for Everything, with Karen Clark Sheard.
4: It's new, but it's old. It's very 1992, Kirk. It's very silver and gold live church album.
3: Ooh.
4: Kirk, yeah. I mean, you know, I didn't do music like that for a while. You know, I stay focused with I Smile and Love Theory and just kind of moving. You know, it's because that's Kirk, too.
3: You know,
4: very much Kirk. As well, I call him Ratchet Kirk, you know.
3: And that's Ratchet Kirk?
4: Yeah.
3: Okay, this is Holy Kirk. We got Churchy Kirk.
4: That's Churchy. Okay. Yeah, so today is Churchy Kirk.
3: Here, this is Churchy Kirk. The song is called Thank You for Everything, featuring Karen Clark Sheard. Here it is on Get Up Mornings.
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4: I just want to say,

0: God, Kirk, man, you just... That's the one. I mean, your pen is gifted. The way you put voices together, what was the most important? Was it the thank you message or was it the voices that you wanted to put together?
1: It was really the message, and it was really hard getting to that. I worked on this album for a year and a half. And I've never worked on an album as long as this. Probably the only album I worked on this long was like my very first album. It's really? Because, you know, your very first album, you're living it. You're working on it from the day you were born, right? You know, your very first album.
0: Give your whole life to make that record.
1: Whole life to make your first record. And so this album, I just locked up in the studio. It's because trying to go back and see if there were live, why we sing, rebirth kind of songs in me was very intimidating. It's because, again, sonically, you know, music has changed. But then you would hear people all the time say that they want church music. They want church music. They want old Kirk. They want old Kirk. And so it's like, okay, y'all are saying that. But
0: y'all ain't buying it.
1: you know, I'm not seeing y'all listen to other people's church music, you know.
0: Right.
1: And so, you know, there was a lot of trepidation, but kept being challenged to do it and tried and do it and do it. And so it was really hard. And I had to rewrite a lot of songs, and a lot of songs got left on the floor, and a lot of songs just got left on the shelves because, just the team around me didn't feel like that they were the songs at the moment. And so they kept just pushing and pushing and pushing. And, and I kept praying and praying and praying. And so, there's going to be seven live church songs and seven studio songs. So it's going to be a double album.
0: You got some younger voices. You have Melvin Crispell and Lena Bird Miles, just to name a few. Didn't you use Carson Barnes as well? How does it feel to bring these younger artists into the fullness of what we know Kirk Franklin to be?
1: I just enjoy working with anybody that's hungry. I think I just need hunger around me. When there's a level of comfortability or even complacency, I struggle with normalcy. You know, some of that is my ADHD, you know, where I just, you know, I get bored quick. And so when I'm around any new energy, it always motivates me, you know. And once again, trying to do older music, I just needed to be around some things that aesthetically, vocally were different. And so
0: I love that.
1: I hope people are happy.
0: I'm sure they will. I'm sure they absolutely will. I get encouraged when I hear my daughter, Krista, listening to older music. She loves older music, from the Winans to you. And so you are still reaching that generation. You just hosted the 41st Stellar Award, surrounded by legends and peers and a whole new generation of artists. Are you excited about what you're seeing now?
1: Well, yeah. I mean, you know, yes, I'm very thankful to have that opportunity, to host and to just still be around and just be a part of a community like
0: for
1: you.
0: Sure.
1: It was really exciting just to see just the breadth of talent hit the stage because you had everything from hip hop to quartet to a choir to urban.
2: Right.
1: And so it just really felt good. And it felt very inspiring to be in the room because it was in Charlotte for the first time and the people sold it out. It was in the arena, like it wasn't in a theater. It was in an arena and it was standing room, like it wasn't a seat left in that arena. And so they sold it out, over 10,000 people. And all the artists seemed to come on stage. Like Erica and Griff, did you guys feel like there was a new breath of energy that night?
2: Erica said that on Monday. She said that on Monday.
1: What do y'all think it was?
0: I think everybody is coming with a fresh perspective. I think we've heard a lot. Social media has said a lot. And so to have you and Karen and Mama Shirley, you know, being in the audience, I think it speaks to also the Kalante Gavins and the, you know what I mean, Adia and all the younger artists that are in the room. And I think the more we do that, we build a bridge from what was to what is and continue to share the gospel. More with my friend Kirk Franklin coming up in the next hour on Get Up Weekends with me, Erica Campbell. Yeah.
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6: Yes, it is time for the E&G True Hollywood Bible Story of the day. We love these. We play too much. It's from Genesis 40. It is Joseph and the prisoners. Yeah, that's it. Griff, you remember this one?
7: No, do you remember this one is the question. Run it.
6: Oh, here it is on Get Up Mornings.
7: Yeah, well, welcome to jail, guys. I'm Joseph. I'm kind of in charge of this thing. If you could be in charge of jail.
8: It's no bueno, señor.
7: Okay, hold on a second there. What's the matter? What happened, man? Tell me what happened.
8: And I had the best job in the whole wide world. I was working right next to the man.
7: Okay.
8: Pharaoh himself.
7: Okay.
8: I mean, I brought him drinks, all type of drinks. Every type of drink you think of, I was bringing the man drink. Water, wine, cognac, whatever it is, I was bringing the man of God drinks, right?
7: Okay.
8: And just one day, he told me, he said, no more. You're going to prison. I'm going to send you down to the dungeon. I said, man of God, I brought you nothing but the best drinks.
7: And he threw you in jail.
8: He threw me here. I don't even know why I'm here. I don't know if the drink wasn't good.
7: So that's why you here. Okay, sir, what about you?
9: I was bandero. It's the baker for...
7: Hold on. You was a bandero.
8: He was a bandero.
9: Baker cooking muy cakes and breads for the Pharaoh.
8: He was cooking very cakes.
7: Okay, she was cooking.
9: Lot of cakes. And then for one day, he just say, you have to go into jail. I say, Señor Pharaoh, what did I do? And I didn't know why you're here, but keep having this dream.
7: Okay. You keep having a dream?
9: See.
7: You had a dream too?
8: Yeah, I can't.
7: What was your dream about?
8: I don't know. Look, I don't know if I should tell you.
7: No. I'm good with dreams. That's okay. Kind of why I'm here.
8: Okay. Well, look. My dream.
7: Yeah.
8: Was a whole lot of fruit.
7: Yeah.
8: Three branches, but they were producing tons fruit everywhere, and the fruit was dripping. I mean, the fruit looked real good.
7: Okay.
8: But I still don't know if I should tell you this, but I mean,
7: tell me.
8: Okay, so wait, the fruit was just plump, juicy.
7: Yeah.
8: And the three branches, I really don't even understand what that
7: means. In your dream at the end, did you actually give that juice to the Pharaoh?
8: I was trying to give it to him, but that's kind of where it cut off at, you know, my dream.
7: Hold on a second, sir, not you. Hold on. Waito. Let me tell you what your dream means, sir.
8: Okay.
7: Cupbearer. You the cupbearer. Hold on. Let me think.
8: Juicy fruit.
7: Okay, juicy fruit.
8: Like the gum, juicy fruit.
7: Three branches, three, and then at the end. Oh.
8: Uh-huh.
7: Sir.
8: Yeah.
7: You are about to get your position back. Oh, yeah. In 3 days, the three branches mean days. So in 3 days, Pharaoh is going to put you at your position. High five. You out of here.
8: You are the manager.
7: You are. Listen, that's why I'm here.
8: Oh,
7: that's
8: my God.
7: Hey. Hold on a second.
8: What? Pedro, you should tell him your dream.
7: Yeah, what's yours?
9: So, it's Banderos, the baker's with me. And I'm making bread.
7: Banderos?
8: Uh-huh.
9: Banderos.
7: Okay.
9: Banderos.
7: Okay, and your dream?
9: The baker. It was a basket in my head.
7: Yeah, okay.
9: And on my head, it was lot of bread, muy bread.
7: A lot of bread.
9: Mm-hmm. Muy pan, bread is pan.
7: Oh.
9: And
7: wait a minute, what's
9: birds,
7: bread?
9: Pan. But the birds, they kept coming to, how do you say, to eating, comer, to eat lot of bread from the basket. So
7: the birds ate the bread from the basket.
8: Yeah, that sounds like a good one too.
7: Hold on. Hold on. Slow down, cupbearer. Hey. All dreams ain't the same.
8: Oh.
7: Let me see. You got it.

0: But back to you. Hold on a second. Sir Bandera.
1: Please be quiet, Bandera.
0: Antonio, relax. Hey, holler at me when you got something. Three days, you going to be the man.
2: You're too young to die. Please don't say. I make good bread for you. Why are you killing me, please? Mr. Joseph, tell me it's not true. Tell me another prophecy.
3: A big shout out to Todd Delaney. Thank you for playing along with us.
0: Thank you for playing, Todd. But Erica, you... I can listen to your Spanish accent, lady.
1: Right.
3: So Spanglish.
1: And I was like I was like the Spanish guy. Like, I was sucked into the character, Spanish guy, not Erica.
3: The Spanish guy.
1: That was me.
3: All right, y'all. We just want you to get in the Word of God. Read the Bible from Genesis 40. That story will bless you for real. If you read the real story, not ours.

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4: Well, saints of the Most High God, we are coming to you live from the Get Up Church of Our Lord, Baptist non-denominational, denominational, AME, CME, ENG, LMNOP, Apostolic Church of God in Christ. All right, Brother Griff, let the Lord eat.
5: Thank you, First Lady Pastor.
4: Yeah, girl.
5: But first, giving honor to God who's ahead of my life, I'd like to say I'm glad to be in the house of the Lord one more time, Elder Cheryl.
6: Uh-huh.

0: the time.
1: God is good.
0: Yes, yes, yes. E, on September 19th, I'm doing a fundraising event for your sorority, Atlanta's AKA chapter. It's called Tickle Pink. I'm very excited about that. It's going to be at Upstairs Atlanta, and they're raising money for kids that need scholarships. And I love what the sororities and the fraternities do. Y'all are about the community. And while we're talking about fraternities and sorority, I've been talking about sports and football season, how football, but you know who I left out? HBCU colleges. So let's get into it. The Bayou Classic is Grambling State and Southern. Huge. The Magic City Classic is Alabama A&M and Alabama State. The Florida Classic is Bethune-Cookman and Florida A&M, FAMU. The Southern Heritage Classic is Arkansas Pine Bluff versus Alcorn State. And I'm psyched about this one. Audi Field in Washington, D.C. is hosting the Battle of the Real HU. That's Howard versus Hampton. HU, you know. Now, somebody in that car right now saying, Griff, why you left out? I'm sure I left out a lot. I'm just telling you the ones that you can say ain't all right. Somebody else is saying, Griff, what you know about Howard and HU? I know a lot about Georgia Avenue, young. You can say ain't all right. But if you like me and you know, man, football is almost right up there with the band halftime in HBCUs now. So I'm screaming, ain't he all right? Yes. Erica, yes. All your sorority be running up on me saying, tell my soror. I sure will tell your soror. You got to make the noise, E.
1: No, that's for us. It's not for you.
0: Ah!
1: Grip, I always want to clown me out. He want me to be a little show monkey. Go ahead, do it.
0: Yeah, welcome to my life. Welcome to my life. Now you know how
1: you actually
0: feel.
1: Enjoy it though.
0: Yeah, okay. I'm a show monkey. I got show monkey in me.
1: Y'all stick around. We got more on the way. It's Get Up Mornings.
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0: What up, good people? It's Get Up Weekends. I'm your girl, Erica Campbell, and my Ericaism is coming up this hour, and we just celebrated my mom's birthday. So I want to talk about the importance of honoring your mother. Also this hour, we'll continue our conversation with the Kirk Franklin.
1: Man, Skip Kirk, we love us some Miss Honey. How about that?
0: For sure.
1: Look, you guys, we'll have some fun with this week's Get Up poll, too. We'll ask the Get Up Nation, what are some words that we mispronounce?
2: Lord,
1: like, everybody in post to be. Don't miss it. It's the second hour of Get Up Weekends with Eric and Kel.

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2: So listen, I am in Dallas for a few days visiting my little sister and bringing my mom here so she can hang with my sister. And, you know, traveling with mama is interesting. You know what I'm saying? We missed the first flight. That's all right, mama. It's okay. You know, well, what about this wig? Well, should I bring this? Mama, the car's outside. All right. But guess what? I'm going to be patient with my mom. So we make it through the airport, and then I find out that she doesn't have the right ID. So we have to leave the airport, go to the DMV to try to get her ID straight. It's still not straight because in order to get the real ID, you need all these other documents and blah, blah, blah, blah, blah. Our passport was old. We couldn't use that. So there's a fee that you have to pay that would allow her to lie. I could either be frustrated or I could just take care of mama. I could be irritated or I could just take care of mama. Because mama took care of me my whole life, right? Did as best as she could, from welfare to moving to sleeping on people's couches. I know that my mama was doing, ooh, Erica, you're not going to cry. I know that she was doing the best that she could. So I will not get to this season in my life and be bothered. Heck no. I don't know all that. I don't know all she went through. I don't know how many days she went. She could go on a vacation or hang out with friends. I mean, that's new. Mama's back in the day didn't. My mama didn't go on no vacations. It was us and us and always us. If she went to a restaurant, so did we. We knew we couldn't order nothing. We had to get water and some lemons. Excuse me, can I have a pack of sugar? Because we couldn't afford it. But she was doing the best that she could. So now that I'm blessed in my life, I'm going to bless my mama. I'm going to honor her. I'm going to be patient with her. When she sent me all these funny looking videos and memes, I don't know where older people get their memes from. Why do they be so... I love it though. Thank you, mama. Thank you. Because I know she's just trying to encourage us. You know, there's a sister chat with me and my sisters and siblings, and then there's one with the nieces and nephews, and she's sending stuff there. And I know it's like, oh, let me, this will be good for the kids to know. And maybe they don't see it yet because they're teenagers and 12, but they'll see it one day. And as you teach honor, you receive honor. And so my mom taught me how to honor. You know, she served in the church, and she served, you know, in whatever ministry she was in. Even when sometimes they were a little mean, you know, back in the day, they was really mean in church, and they didn't use words like church hurt. They just took it on the chin and kept serving. I believe that there was a strength in that. I know it's a different day. I know people manipulated. I know a lot of people took advantage, but I saw my mom honor, and so I will honor her. And I thank the Lord that he's always so gracious. Someone told me probably even 10 years ago, be gentle with your mom in this next season. My mama was fine at that time when I got that prophecy. And she's fine now, actually. She's still in really good health. And, my mom's great. She's turning, her birthday is this weekend. Okay, I'm still scared to tell her age. I think I'll get in trouble for it, even at my grown age. I just don't do it, okay? But what I'm going to do is honor my mom, because that's what she showed me. And I'm so appreciative that she showed me how to honor. And I believe that I will receive that honor back one day, you know? And so let's do a better job of honoring. The Bible is very clear. And honor your neighbor. Honor others. Honor your seniors. It even tells you to honor the young. I know in today's culture, it's like, honor who? If you deserve it, if I feel like you deserve it. Who said you deserve the honor that you've received? Why don't you extend to somebody what God said do? Not what you feel like doing because you major in the spirit of offense and you so offended you can't honor nobody. Step outside of that. Say, I'm going to choose to do things God's way. And watch, you're going to get God's results. I'm going to honor and love my mama. That's what I'm going to do. Get up, when you can't stop. 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
3: Can I talk to you? I know you got some questions. What's the hardest thing you're going through?

0: In the small things,
1: God can.
0: God can do all things.
2: That was Kirk Franklin with All Things on Get Up Mornings. And y'all, he's still with us in the building right now. Hey, Kirk.
1: Yes.
2: So what's next for you? Speaking of continuing to share, what's next?
1: Well, you know, this album's going to be just a very unique process for me because, again, it's two styles of Kirk in one project. I've never done anything like this before. And so it's going to be unique trying to market and trying to promote and to try to communicate it. It's because it's going to be two different stories from one person. And so that's going to take a lot of work. It's going to be a lot of level of intentionality just to be able to make sure that the narrative is correct. And so these next 2 months are going to be really, really, really full of that. And we'll see what God's plan is for what's next after that. But these next 2 months, this is it.
2: Yeah.
3: Kirk.
2: Yeah.
3: Dog, watching you at the Stellars, being on all those sets with you at Sunday Best, and I know how hard you are on yourself and like rereading the lines and doing it again. You were so comfortable. You were having fun with the audience. The audience was out there saying, Kirk, you was, I mean, I was so proud of you.
1: Wow.
3: If I could say that.
1: Wow. Wow, wow, man, that's very humbling because, I mean, you know, this is what you do in your sleep, you know, and to be able to, you know, get a compliment like that from you, it's just, I'm just really grateful for any growth that you've seen in me, man, you know, because I'm quite sure that we all can attest, it's something about when you hit your 50s,
2: yes,
1: that you really do have a, I'm trying to find the Christian way of saying, I don't care.
3: I don't care, yeah. Spirit no more.
1: Yeah, yeah.
3: Erica got it.
1: Yeah, it's something happens in your 50s, it's like, if you with me, if you with me, you with me good. But if you not, I'm good.
2: I'm okay.
1: I'm still, it's like, I'm really, really, really good. And, and that level of comfortability allows you to walk in spaces and not have a certain level of weight on you where you're freer to make mistakes or fail or to try to just be you. And so I'm very comfortable. You know, I'm 5'5", but I got 7 foot energy.
2: Come on now. Listen, I think the next thing we want from Kirk is your workout regimen and your diet.
3: You're not playing.
2: Listen, Warren says it's two people. It's the healthiest in our whole industry. Yolanda and it's Kirk Franklin.
3: Absolutely.
1: Dumb.
2: No,
1: absolutely.
2: But I know it's a great example to set. And we just appreciate so much about you and the example that you have laid for so many artists and entrepreneurs, too, just in gospel, because you don't just do music. You do so much more. You know, the festival. Is Exodus going to come back? Will we get more of that?
1: We are trying to work it through. You know, is that Exodus kind of ran into some of the challenges that all of us are happening in the genre. That, you know, once you do two or three festivals, who else do you continue to call? You know, mm-hmm. So we've got to be able to continue to, you know, to build up artists that can sell tickets,
2: yes,
1: you know.
2: Yes.
1: And so we're trying to find new ways and new spaces how to introduce new talent.
2: Yeah.
1: But still allow people a ticket price to be able to come out where they feel excited to want to spend the money. So you know, it's the ebb and flow of the business of it.
2: Yes.
1: But we are feeling very hopeful after leaving Charlotte and after seeing that there's a little tap on the door for energy for more.
2: For sure.
1: We just have to make sure that we're trying to do the best we can to package it. And so, it's that Exodus is not over. Den of Kings is not over. We have been very excited about the response of both. We're trying to do our due diligence in how to be able to make sure that it's sustainable.
2: Kirk Franklin, ladies and gentlemen, the new single is called Thank You for Everything, featuring Karen Clark Sheard. Make sure you download it and stream it today. Matter of fact, just make Kirk Franklin Day. Just listen to all Kirk all day long.
1: You ain't got to do that. You ain't got to do that, ladies and gentlemen. Ladies and gentlemen, don't do that.
2: Just yeah, they do all day. Just it's Kirk Day. We listening to Kirk, stream with Kirk all day long. Thank you for being with us. We appreciate you.
1: I appreciate you. Thank you, Griff.
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3: Hallelujah. Come on, just put some sweet words of worship in the atmosphere with me. 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Come on, let your worship rise in this atmosphere. Come on, right there. 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There's no place I'd rather be.

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1: Under my crawl is a special little thing.
2: Under my crawl, irregardless.
0: Right. Well, it's under my skin. I don't know. It just kind of unnerves me. Irregardless. Yes. When people say irregardless, right? Or it's what I'm supposed to do. And we will shorten a word, honey, in a second. And then people who don't like pronounce SHR, and they'll say scrimp instead of shrimp or screet.
1: Oh, Atlanta.
2: Scrimp is
1: screet. Screet and scraw.
0: Scraw.
1: That's the South, depending on where you are.
2: LA people say gyro instead of euro.
1: Yeah, but you can say, I hear gyro, gyro, gyro.
0: Just
1: depending where you from. Gyro is definitely wrong. Gyro is that thing that's kind of like kaleidoscope.
0: And I think that's what we say in DC, gyro.
1: Y'all do.
2: Yeah. And people put an X in espresso.
0: Oh, yeah, espresso.
2: Espresso. There's no.
0: Yeah, espresso. Give me an espresso.
2: Espresso. Just S.
1: I
2: we
1: want to
2: hear from the Get Up Church.
1: Wrong.
0: What is it, Griff?
1: Substitute is a real word, I say
0: substitute.
2: We love you so much.
0: In the country,
2: what are
0: say,
2: some words that we all kind of mispronounce? Share it with us today. 877-242-242-MU.
0: That's good.
1: Amber.
0: They say Wallamelon. Wallamelon. They only put the T. Wallamelon.
2: All right. Mispronounce words today. 877-242-2426. We listen and we don't judge.
1: We're going to laugh, but we're not judging you.
0: No, okay, that's good.
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3: What are some mispronounced words? Let's go to Carl in Atlanta. Hey, Carl, what is a frequently mispronounced word?
4: Well, especially when they're reading the scripture and it got the word sword in it. It gets on my nerves when they say
5: Erica say sword. Erica say sword with a W. I don't even correct her no more.
3: You let the man finish talking? Because this ain't your call. Your name ain't Carl.
4: Annoying. That is just annoying.
3: The sword of the spirit.
5: That's what Erica say. Strong with a W, too.
3: Okay, come on, prostate.
5: See,
3: thank you for calling, Carl.
5: No, Carl. You be mad, Carl. You could be mad, Carl.
4: But you know what? It's very easy just to say sword.
5: Yeah.
4: But there's a sword. I mean, I'm talking about sometimes it's
6: a sword.
5: It's
6: a sword of the spirit.
5: Thank you, Carl.
4: Erica, you know I love you, right?
3: I do. I love you, too.
5: Carl,
3: thank you for
5: ain't
3: calling.
5: Carl, you ain't got to love her. She going to bring up prostate because I'm laying in prostate.
3: No, I'm going to knock you in a minute, Griff. Okay, let's go to the next caller.
4: Bye-bye.
3: All right, we got Rob in Houston on the line. Hey, Rob, what's a frequently mispronounced word?
7: Good morning. Listen, when you receive a birth certificate, is that the word?
3: Come on, man. Certificate.
7: And please, please be more specific in the way you say.
3: Oh, God.
5: Man.
8: Pacific is good.
5: Man.
3: Pacific drives me insane. Spa. Thank you for calling, sir.
7: Yes, ma'am. Good morning. Y'all have a great day.
5: 877-242-2426. It's time for the Get Up Poll. Let's go to Georgia, where Praise in the Park is October 3rd, and talk to Aaliyah. Aaliyah, what is a frequently mispronounced word that y'all say in your family?
9: Hello. How y'all doing today?
3: Doing
5: awesome.
3: Good.
9: I can't say it's just my family, but my husband is from the South as well. And just a couple of them, especially February, ask, and library.
6: Library.
3: Library. Always going to be A and
5: library. With
6: library.
5: With, like strawberry.
9: Because
5: yeah.
9: Why are we saying X? It's not X.
6: With
9: it's
6: the
9: ass.
6: X.
3: I asked you.
6: Lord, I got to slow down to say ass.
3: Right. Yeah. Me too. Yeah. Me too. Pray for us, sis. Pray for us. Thank you for calling.
9: I will. Y'all have a blessed day.
3: Tisha in Detroit is on the line. Hey, Tisha, what is a frequently mispronounced word?
5: What up, y'all?
10: What up, doe? So, I just want to know, can we say the word fathom and not phantom of the opera is coming?
6: Phantom.
10: It is not phantom. It's not. Not unless we're going to the opera. I want to say fathom. Okay?
3: Fathom.
10: Okay.
3: I love it. Thank you for calling.
10: Okay.
5: Let's go to North Carolina and talk to Rihanna. Rihanna, what is a word that your family or people you know mispronounce all the time, girl?
11: Listen, I have three of them, actually. One is because I'm a teacher. It bothers me so bad. The kids be like, I ain't do nothing. I ain't even. You mean I didn't even?
6: I mean.
11: Don't understand. I mean.
3: It's all one word. Just mash it all together.
6: Right.
3: I mean.
11: Exactly. You I'm mean. Like, what did you
6: right.
11: say?
6: I
5: mean.
3: I love us so much. Thank you for calling, sis.
11: No problem. Have a good one.
5: My mother.
3: You don't even know.
5: My mother pronounced Chicago. So I was 18 till I was
6: saying Chicago.
5: Illinois people told me, you saying, what? Where your mama will live? Chicago.
3: Get in the car and go very car, but you'll never make it to Chicago.

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1: It has been an amazing day, but before we go, you know what we got to do. We got to cover you with prayer. Lord Jesus, I thank you for everybody under the sound of my voice, Father. I thank you for letting them feel your presence and know just who you are. Help them to trust your word, Lord God, and to chase after you with everything they've got. God, I thank you that you are a God who supplies, who restores, who redeems, who vindicates, who validates, Lord Jesus. And I thank you for the victory in every area of their life. Satan, I bind you. You have no place, power, or authority. You won't trick, you won't deceive, you won't steal, you won't manipulate the people of God today. And we are all children of God, all created in his image. Father, I pray that they choose you on purpose. Choose you, choose to know you, choose to trust you. In Jesus' mighty name I pray. Thank God. Amen.
0: Amen. All right, y'all.
1: Amen and amen. All right, y'all. Enjoy the rest of your weekend, everybody, and join us back here next weekend. And we'll be faith walking,
0: love talking,
1: and joy living on Get Up Weekends with me, Erica Campbell. Bye, everybody.
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18: Good morning and welcome to Civic Waves. I'm your host, Amir. I've been wanting to have this conversation for a really long time. And so I'm super excited about the conversation we're going to have today. So we're talking about data centers. They power so much of what we do every day, from streaming to cloud storage, rapid growth of AI. But as more of these massive facilities are being proposed across North Carolina in our communities, it has us asking the bigger questions about water usage, electricity demand, air quality, local control, and who carries the cost. Joining me today, I'm super excited to have Steph Gans with Clean Water for North Carolina. We're going to break down what the data centers actually are, why NC has become such a focal point for development, and what residents need to know before one comes to their community. Steph, welcome to Civic Waves.
19: Thank you for having me.
18: Like I said, I've been wanting to have this conversation for a while since we launched Civic Waves back in at the beginning of April. So let's talk about it. First, I want to get some background on you. Tell me about Clean Water for North Carolina and your role there.
19: Absolutely. I am Executive Director at Clean Water for North Carolina. We are a small nonprofit environmental justice organization, and we work to protect clean drinking water for communities throughout our state.
18: Which we all need.
19: Yes.
18: So for people that are just tuning in right now, what is a data center and why are so many being built right now? I would even say, like, I wasn't even really paying attention to what data centers are, or honestly, it wasn't on my radar till probably maybe about a year or so ago with the boom of AI and everything. And so talk to us about it.
19: Absolutely. Yeah. Well, so a data center is a building or facility that houses a group of servers or computer systems that can do a lot of different things. And you described some of those different things when you were talking earlier. But, you know, the big boom that we're seeing now in data centers is really caused by the rise of generative artificial intelligence. So we had cloud services, you know, Zoom meetings, all those things that we think of as happening in the cloud. They happen in a physical space down here on Earth. And, you know, those things were going on. But the real boom in data centers coming to North Carolina, that increase is really happening with the rise of artificial intelligence. And those data centers are larger and require more resources. So that's what's causing some of the news.
18: So these data centers have pretty much always been around, right? So it's just a recent spike in them, right?
19: Yeah.
18: Okay. Because we use them for like those things you had mentioned.
19: Right.
18: So why is North Carolina such a hot spot for this? What kind of makes us attractive to these companies?
19: It's a mix of different things. One reason is that large companies like Microsoft and Amazon are just racing to build as many data centers as possible. So it is an issue nationwide. North Carolina has a history of the textile industry that uses a lot of power and water, or historically did. And so originally we saw the data centers locating in some of those former textile locations. But now it's really expanded beyond that into communities that are, you know, surprised to see these proposals. And we really see them being proposed in communities where they've already had sometimes a lot of pollution, like from a coal plant, Duke Energy's coal ash. The data centers are wanting to locate near those communities, which is how Clean Water for North Carolina got involved in this, actually, because we have been involved in the fight to clean up coal ash and other things. We have tax incentives in North Carolina as well to attract them. And we have a lot of communities that are really hurting for local tax revenue and don't have a whole lot of power to collect that locally. And so that creates a situation where folks are open to some of the things that...
18: So is that why you'll see different city officials or government officials that are voting to have these data centers to be able to get revenue, even though their constituents feel another way?
19: Yeah. I mean, I think that is often the argument. I think the problem comes in when we think about how much is the data center taking out of the community versus putting in, and the many tax breaks that exist for data centers compared to the infrastructure that's required, and the real lack of significant jobs. Data centers don't employ very many people, and now we see that there are a lot of job losses attributed to artificial intelligence this year. Mm-hmm. So people are thinking about the whole picture for their communities in these proposals.
18: So when we talk about AI and this boom because of AI, can you kind of break down and explain what that is?
19: When people talk about generative artificial intelligence, you know, artificial intelligence has become such a big catch-all term, and it includes, people have started using it to refer to things that existed before we were widely using the term AI, like, you know, advanced spell check. But generative artificial intelligence is the idea that we're going to take sort of the collected knowledge and words and art of humanity, use that to train a large language model to generate new content. And sometimes that content can have some serious flaws in it.
18: Like ChatGPT and
19: like
18: Claude.
19: Like ChatGPT and Claude, yes. Okay.
18: I had started using like chat before I even knew the connection with data centers and then what data centers actually do to the environment. So can you just give like an overall view of what some of these data centers, how they are affecting our environment?
19: Yeah. You know, on the environmental side, like I said, especially data centers for artificial intelligence, they use a lot of power. They use a lot of electricity. That power goes into, I mean, running the servers, but also into cooling the servers. The servers inside a data center, if you've had a laptop on your lap, you sometimes, an old one, it'll get super hot, right? Because it's cooling system.
18: I'm dealing with that right now.
19: Yeah, exactly. So they need, if it's too hot, those servers, you know, will not work. And so they need to be cooled off. And so they're using power to do that. And then they're also using water to do that. And there's a few different ways that they do that that have different impacts on the environment. All the data centers need backup generators, and they often use diesel to power those. Whether they're using diesel or natural gas, that creates air pollution. We also see that with the water use, if they're cooling the data center by evaporating water, that evaporated water goes out into the air. The heat goes out into the air. There can be heat islands around these data centers that raise the temperature for local communities. We also lose that water because it went out into the air doesn't mean that it comes back down in that same water system, which means that the community is also losing the water. And there's also chemicals that can sometimes be in the water. So a lot of data center companies talk about, well, we use a closed loop system. We're not evaporating the water. We're going to use less water, but we see that there are chemicals added to that water to reuse it. And there's more energy that's used to cool that water. So either we're looking at missing water, communities that are missing out on water, or a combination of both, right? Missing some water and having some polluted water. So it is a tough decision for communities.
18: I think my thing is with the AI data centers that are coming and just AI in general, I'm trying to understand the benefit of it because, like you mentioned, it's not bringing jobs. And there's a lot of people out here that are unemployed, especially Black women. And it's polluting the environment. And so it's like I'm trying to grasp what the benefit is when people are out of work and people are getting sick, and clean air and water are finite resources. So I'm just trying to understand what's the benefit.
19: A great question. I think that's one of the number one questions that I get asked. I think for big tech companies, they're racing to hope that there's going to be a breakthrough in artificial intelligence that will make them able to make this technology profitable for them. Right now, there's a lot of investors that believe that that will happen and they're investing in it. And so if they seem like they're getting ahead and investing in AI, you know, maybe their stock price goes up, right? So that right now, that's sort of like the wisdom. The problem is we're starting to see a real question as to whether with all the resources that they're putting in and the resistance from communities as to whether it will ever be profitable, whether it will move quick enough. And that's where people talk about there potentially there's a boom now and there's a potential for a bust and a lot of communities to get hurt in addition to the resource issues for communities. We also see that, you know, Duke Energy is trying to raise our electricity rates, as
18: yes.
19: we know.
18: Shouts out to Attorney General Jeff Jackson. He's out there fighting the good fight.
19: He really is. He's gotten that, in addition to all the community members who have come out and spoken out against this, he's gotten them to lower their ask, but it's still not
18: it's
19: low
18: like
19: enough.
18: 9% or something like
19: yep,
18: that right now.
19: Down from 18. Yeah. So, you know, that tells
18: right,
19: us something right
18: there. Pretty good.
19: But, you know, a lot of that also comes from the demand from data centers that they're creating to build new power plants and pipelines. And Duke Energy is really rewarding rewarded when they build those new projects the way that our sort of incentives are set up in state law. So they have said in those hearings, hey, we are working round the clock to attract these data centers to locate in North Carolina, right? Because that's their meal ticket. That's their new customer. So that's part of the reasoning of some of your question too. Like, why is it a hotspot? Well, when you have a big, powerful company like Duke Energy working, so there are certainly people that's the benefit. The motivations are there. So it makes sense in that thing. But for local communities that are looking at it, we see, like, polling just came out. A majority of North Carolinians are saying they wouldn't want a data center in their communities.
20: Right.
19: They are just, the trade-off is not working out.
20: It's not working out. And communities are being impacted and affected. People are being sick. People can't sleep at night from the noise. And it was one town that lost all their electricity because there was a data center that was coming. Yeah, that was out west, which is absolutely crazy. Can you imagine? Yeah, sorry. You're going back to the Stone Ages.
19: Right. Yeah, that a company would be able to make those decisions. So it is scary. I think we like to think that there's a strong hand at the wheel, and we need to ask ourselves a question. Is the stronger hand at the wheel Duke Energy and some of the big tech companies, or is it our state and local governments? And we really need to figure out what our answer to that is going to be.
20: At the end of the day, it still seems as though, even with all the information, and even if there's a boom, we're not going to be the ones that benefit from the boom. It's going to be these companies and these corporations. Mm-hmm. It's all about capitalism. And it's crazy to me how you give these companies incentives. So we're paying, these are our taxpaying dollars to give them incentives. And then they go ahead and they built these things using our money. And then they raise the prices on us. Mm-hmm. And so it's like, wow, we're paying in order to have to pay more.
19: Right. We are.
20: We're getting double and triple tax.
19: Absolutely. And we're also seeing folks saying, oh my gosh, we need to incorporate AI as quickly as possible into government services, into healthcare, into a lot of the services that we pay for. Something that a lot of folks have questions about. How tested is that technology? How safe is that? And those services are quite expensive. So there's a lot of ways that we might be paying. And I should have mentioned when you asked about the environment, this boom also threatens to really undo some of the progress that we've made on addressing climate change. You know, when we talk about, they're talking about having power like coal and gas, really, that's mostly what they're talking about, and diesel generators that release things like methane and carbon dioxide, and that will make climate change worse. And our communities have already dealt with climate fueled storms like Hurricane Helene, Tropical Storm Chantal, the drought that we have right now. Our state climate office staff said, you know, climate change is really removing the safety net from our water supplies. So the math is not mathing on this.
20: I think it was Falls Lake that it started to recede. It revealed a whole bunch of trash, and volunteers from Reddit went to go and pick it up. And it's just very interesting times that we're living in right now. I mean, I'm glad that they were able to remove the trash, but that's just a scary thing to know that our water supply is drying up and we're going through these droughts, and there's such a demand for more and more.
19: Yeah.
20: It's not just water and electricity. Air is a part of it too, which we talked about. So when a company wants to build one of these near a neighborhood, who actually gets a say before it approved, and who gets left out of the conversation? And I'm really curious, from like a government perspective, what that looks like.
19: So in many cases, the land for these facilities been rezoned without the community nearby actually knowing that the development is going to be a data center. That happened in Richmond County, which is where Rockingham, the city of Rockingham, is where Amazon wants to build a big data center. The same thing happened in Person County, Roxborough, where Microsoft wants to build a big data center.
20: So they're not being transparent.
19: They're not being transparent. They've often had local leaders sign non-disclosure agreements, and the community members are, you know, being intentionally left out of the conversation. It's really the local economic development staff, planning staff, and town or county level officials that are in there. And obviously Duke Energy, your water utility, if the data center is going to actually connect to the water utility. You know, we don't have a water withdrawal permitting process in North Carolina like some states do. So they can just start taking water out of the ground or out of the river. So
20: we there's need a that. Lack.
19: I know.
20: What's good? I don't know who we need to talk to, but can we figure that out?
19: Absolutely. That should be part of any data center, you know, any legislation to regulate these things. So our communities are really left without the tools. And so some of our local leaders are kind of looking to our state legislature to do that. And that is where you see communities have passed a moratorium because they know they don't have the regulations to to really cope with this, and they need to have some time to make those without new applications coming in and potentially having a data center company say, well, we already have this land and it's zoned, and you know, we can move forward without the community really having a say.
20: Wow, that's scary.
19: It is.
20: It's giving scam. It's giving scammer somewhere. Because, like, what do you mean you're not you're getting the land and not telling why or giving a false reason? I had even seen, I forget what city, it might have been in Georgia, where they were pretty much just doing whatever they wanted and didn't get permission from anybody. I think that there would be less pushback on data centers if there was more transparency in regulations.
19: Yeah.
20: Like, we can't just be out here like the wild, wild west. Yeah. And these companies are doing whatever they want to do. They're taking the water, they're polluting the water, and not saying anything about it or getting permission. And so I think that's where, obviously, you know, the effects of it, but also just the way that it's being handled.
19: Yeah. I mean, obviously, a certain amount of data centers are necessary to run the internet, and they have existed.
20: Yeah.
19: And when we start to see this huge boom in hyperscale facilities and the competition, it starts to give scam. But I think also, if local communities and at the state level, if we had the regulations, we could make sure that any sort of investments are actually a reasonable, good investment, that there's a plan for what would happen if the data center were to go under, what's going to happen to that facility. And, you know, they're paying more into the community than what they're taking out, right? They should be benefiting the community. You know, technology should work for us, not the other way.
20: Yeah. And our taxpayers are investing in these data centers. So I'm just like, anytime you have an investment, you're supposed to get a return.
19: You're supposed to. Yeah.
20: And so we should be making some money. I'm just saying, the whole system is just rigged. It's starting to not make a lot of sense. Other countries have actually hit pause on a lot of these data centers. I know Ireland, they froze their data centers for years and just lifted it with strict rules. The Netherlands, other countries are trying to be more creative so that it doesn't affect the environment as badly. Why hasn't the U.S. taken the same approach? It's just like, nobody cares here.
19: Well, you know, I think it has to do with that power imbalance that I was talking about. We really need to get the power of the big companies like Duke Energy and big tech. We need to get that balanced out with the people's power. But some states are starting to take that approach in the U.S. New York passed a statewide moratorium on new data centers. Governor Greg Abbott of Texas just announced a pause on new data centers until...
20: Really?
19: Yes. Until all...
20: Abbott?
19: Yeah. It's bipartisan, Mir. Okay. Until all of the proposals from one of their main electricity providers, ERCOT, are audited. So we see that polling in North Carolina shows that a majority of North Carolinians are opposed to data centers in their communities. So I think it's possible. It's about finding the political will.
20: I know Apex had a moratorium as well. Mm-hmm. And Charlotte recently.
19: Dozens, like, I mean, I don't want to say a wrong number, but, you know, dozens of North Carolina local jurisdictions like counties and municipalities have passed moratoriums. So, yeah.
20: We are joined today by Steph Gans of Clean Water NC discussing data centers. But when we come back, we're going to discuss why these data centers are seemingly targeting Black communities. I'm Mir I Am. You're listening to Civic Waves.
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12: Good morning and welcome back to Civic Waves. I'm your host, Mir. Today the topic of conversation is data centers, which is incredibly relevant right now. I'm joined by Steph Gans of Clean Water NC. Let's keep the conversation going.
13: Is it just me? Am I in the Lulu land? Or does it seem like a lot of these data centers are being put up in black communities?
14: No, it's not just you.
13: Okay,
14: no, no.
13: Just want to make sure.
14: One, that's how Clean Water for North Carolina got involved, because some of these communities that have had some of the coal plants and other things, when we talk about the idea of environmental justice, what does that mean? We're talking about that some of this polluting stuff gets put into communities of color. And in the case of the coal ash, a lot of those communities were long-term black communities, majority black communities, mm-hmm. where this contamination happened. And we worked with them on that. And then all of a sudden we hear, oh my gosh, all these communities are facing a data center. Stokes County, Person County, these are where major coal plants are located. Richmond County has the Smith Energy Complex, which is a gas power plant. And they have all kinds of stuff. And the area where it's located, again, is like an area with a lot of black and indigenous population. Wow. So we work with, you know, the Richmond County Coalition on Justice and Black Empowerment on trying to get some accountability for that Amazon data center. So it is not you. And we really need, again, some state level action. You know, we've seen that there's, you know, have been environmental justice executive orders from the governor, but we really haven't seen the actual strong action to protect communities. Mm-hmm. And we're looking for it. We're asking for it.
13: And folks being held accountable.
14: Yes.
13: Yeah. So with environmental justice, what does that actually look like in terms of what you all go in and do? Is it you try to get like a settlement? You try to get the companies that have polluted to clean up the areas and to restore? What does that look like?
14: I mean, I think it looks like partnering with the local community that is experiencing this injustice and really pursuing what they feel like the solution is, and also the best solution that we are able to get with the decision makers and people power and everything else. And so it took years and years of advocacy from local communities to get Duke Energy to come up with a plan to clean up coal ash. You know, there was legislation, there was an agreement to filter, you know, people's wells or groundwater, or figure out a solution for their drinking water. So these were things that took years and years. Local communities had to fight years and years. It shouldn't have taken that. And it is very unfair. It is continuing that. It is business as usual to then say, and now we're going to add more power plants where you are.
13: Yeah.
14: We're going to add more data centers where you are that are going to have diesel generators.
13: Wow.
14: And we all need to
13: burn it down. I'm just kidding. Just kidding.
14: No.
13: Just kidding.
14: But we need to find a solution where, you know, we have the tools. I think I should say, you know, the affordability issue and the pollution issue, we have the tools to address those. We need any new power generation needs to be clean and cheap. And the cleanest and cheapest is solar, battery, and wind, period. And those are things that have been put on hold.
13: But the windmills.
14: I know.
13: But the windmills.
14: I know. But I hope now that the electrical thing is making it real for people, that just the fact that these things are cheaper and faster to build will.
13: Why is America so behind? And it's just like, how are all these other countries able to find better ways to power themselves, to have clean energy? And there was some progress during the previous administration, during the Biden administration, in terms of, you know, trying to get the environment and things like that. But it seems like a lot of that stuff has kind of gone by the wayside and been kind of turned over.
14: That is a great question. I think if we're looking at the economics of like the dollars and cents of this, and that's, and both for our actual economy and our electric bills and our environment at this point, like, leading up to this AI boom, I'm just going to tell you, a lot of oil and gas investors were saying, dang, the horizon is not looking strong for mm-hmm. oil and gas.
13: Mm-hmm.
14: China, other countries, you're right. They are investing and they are succeeding in this mm-hmm. technological investment. It's cheaper. It can't be disrupted by war, all this kind of stuff. And so it really is something that makes sense really all the way around for economy, security, everything. And our environment. And if we have folks that are being motivated more by ideological considerations, mm-hmm. I think, because when you look again at the money and the environment, it
13: follow the money.
14: Sense. Yeah.
13: Follow the money. If someone listening finds out that a data center is being proposed near them, what do you think is one of the first things they should do? Somewhere important that they could go?
14: Yeah. Well, I mean, I think definitely looking at the actual information from any public meetings where the proposal was discussed. You can talk to your local elected officials, planning board, your economic development staff. Find out everything that you can. You might need to submit a public records request. And if it's concerning to you, you can talk to your neighbors and start getting organized. We've seen, and it's because of the secretiveness of these proposals, we've had some communities in some counties, people go in and say to their elected officials, have you signed a non-disclosure agreement with any data center developer, really any developer, or with Duke Energy or whoever? Or, you know, people will ask things like, has an application come? Okay, well, they'll say no applications have come, but they can have a million informal conversations mm-hmm. with these developers before the formal application comes. So
13: yeah.
14: You don't want to go off of just that. You got to ask the specific questions.
13: Is there anything happening at the state level right now, a bill, a vote, or anything that you feel like the listeners should have on their radar?
14: Well, so in terms of the state legislature, and I can say too, obviously, the rate hikes, that's before our NC Utilities Commission. So there's still a lot of decisions to be made there. They're talking about solutions for how folks pay for energy. None of those things have been implemented. So we need to see some action taken there. We need to see some action taken at our legislature. Our most recent state budget got one of got rid of the least valuable tax break that data centers get, but there's still big, big tax breaks they're getting. We saw a bill misleadingly named the Energy Security and Affordability Act that would not have really fixed the affordability problem. It had provisions to rein in data centers a little bit, but also having a requirement that no coal plants be shut down until new nuclear power is permitted. And those are very expensive and dirty ways to generate electricity. So it really doesn't address some of the community issues that we were talking about. So there was legislation that didn't move for a moratorium, but like a statewide moratorium. But again, where there's, this is bipartisan, where there is a will, there's a way. So we say, keep on pushing. Let me just say, you can pursue a local moratorium in your county or your town.
13: Oh, wow.
14: And folks should definitely check that out if they're concerned about that.
13: What do you think is one thing you wish people understood about all of this before making up their mind about how they feel?
14: I do get asked frequently, oh my gosh, should I just take all my pictures off of the cloud? And, you know, I think that's, there are questions there in terms of like privacy. Like, yeah, it depends on what your concern is. But taking your pictures off of the cloud isn't gonna address this, because like I said, a lot of this has to do with technology investors and the race for artificial intelligence and all the things they're hoping that it will happen. And so just realizing that, you know, whenever these things that are harmful to communities happen, there are folks that want to try to point the finger at individual consumers. And we've seen that with the climate, but, you know, with things with the internet. And the reality is we need to be looking at the system and how we can make a system that's fair for everybody. And mm-hmm. so, you know, worrying about the what's in the cloud is not as important as connecting with your neighbors and getting involved in our democratic processes.
13: Yeah. And please stop making these ugly AI flyers. Like,
14: oh yeah.
13: My thing is, if you have to use AI, at least use it for something with a little bit more meaning and purpose. That's harder to do, like a grant proposal or like an investor deck or something. Not an ugly flyer.
14: Yeah,
13: just
14: AI flyers
13: get Canva.
14: Are rough.
13: And yeah, they're so easy to identify. And all yeah, you have to do is really switch the prompt up in order for it to not look exactly like everybody else's. So there's just a certain amount of laziness there. People are becoming more aware and eyes are becoming more open, like including mine. But I think that if people really understood how much water and how much mm-hmm. of an impact these little things do, mm-hmm. then they would stop. You know what I mean? Or at least slow down just a little bit. I'm saying the kids these days have it so much easier. Like, we were in the library having to cite sources and for research papers,
14: right,
13: and
14: yeah,
13: all the things that a couple of seconds can put together for you.
14: But I think that helped us out. There needs to be some academic challenge, right, for kids. And this
13: needs to be a challenge in general.
14: Yeah. Yeah. That's how you grow. And so maybe this, you know, AI is not the thing to rush to integrate into our schools or government services.
13: Steph Yans from Clean Water NC, please tell everyone where they can learn more about you all.
14: Yep, it's cwfnc.org. That is our website. And you can also follow us on Instagram at Clean Water NC or Facebook Clean Water for North Carolina.
13: Sounds good. Well, Steph, we appreciate you truly for stopping through Civic Waves. And hopefully the next time we have a conversation, there's some better news or something great has happened or another moratorium.
14: We talked about the bad things. I mean, you talked about Apex passing a moratorium. I mean, some yeah, communities are coming up with some good stuff. So, and we talked about the decrease. So we'll see how AG Jackson does with Duke Energy. So far, they yeah, backed down. So let's get them to
13: hopefully
14: back down all the way.
13: They keep backing down to where they're giving us a credit monthly. I know that sounds unrealistic, but you know what? Hey. Just speaking, and you never know what might happen.
14: You never know.
13: You never know. Thank you for coming through.
14: Thank you.
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0: Texas, but I'm going everywhere. Those that came to Washington or not, we forming these brigades. Thank you for your call. Let me go to Richard in the Bronx. Can I get one more in? Let me go with Richard. Richard.
1: Hi, Reverend. Thanks for taking my call. I just want to say that I want to comment on the young man who took his life in Ohio. You know, he internalized the humiliation that was impressed upon him. And it's very, very interesting that he's from Haiti, because we should be more proud of Haiti than any other nation in the diaspora. They crushed the myth of white supremacy. They beat Napoleon, right? And they have tried to crush Haiti and crush the memory of that history for us for years. The United States went in there militarily and enforced this fake reparations that France demanded. The United States went in, removed Aristide, the democratically elected prime minister, president, and the man earlier was saying we should arm the Haitians. The Haitians are being armed already. They're actually the gangs that are being armed. And a lot of those arms are coming from the United States. So there's an international effort to crush Haiti, and we need to be proud of Haiti. We need to, that should be one of the basis of our self-esteem as black people, that they proved that Toussaint Louverture, a black man, outsmarted, outwitted one of their most celebrated military leaders, Napoleon. And we should look to Haiti with pride. Don't worry about that voodoo hex. Europeans are the most spooky Dracula vampire witch spell casting people in the world. We should not be afraid of Haitians. We should be afraid of Europeans. I'm not against white people, but I'm just saying we need to have pride in Haiti and celebrate Haiti and look out for our Haitian brothers and sisters.
0: All right. Thank you for your call. I think one more I'll take. Let me go back to Houston, Texas, 102.1 to Frederick. Frederick.
2: Yes. Good morning, sir. Thank you so much for taking my call. I appreciate your patience with folks and your insight. You provide understanding, and that's what we need. So thank you. What I want to know is, do you know where we are on the naming of that vessel? They said that they were going to change it and name it Trump. Do you know where we are on that?
0: Yeah, I'm glad you raised it. They have not made the definitive move yet. They have certainly announced it. And certainly the Secretary of Navy can have certain limited powers, if not blocked by Congress. I have a couple of members of Congress on Politics Nation tonight. I'm going to bring that up because that should be blocked. Because this is, we are paying for these ships and vessels. And I definitely think that's a legitimate question I'm going to raise. Thank you, Frederick. Again, Politics Nation live at 5 p.m. Eastern Time. On MS Now, I'm going to have members of Congress on. I'm going to have the Nevada Attorney General on, who's the nominee for governor, black man running for governor of Nevada, and the mayor, former congresswoman who's now the mayor, Oakland, California, Barbara Lee, none better than her. All of them will be with me tonight live at 5. And you in the New York area, meet me at the Saturday Action Rally next Saturday morning. 9 a.m. to 11 a.m. at the House of Justice, 124th and Morningside. Around the country, you can watch it live. And, of course, I'm coming to Houston. I'll be at Lily Grove Baptist Church, 11 o'clock next Sunday morning at 11 o'clock. Make sure you're there with me and Reverend Terry Anderson. And remember, whatever you do, wherever you go, remember that the well-informed, conscientious, proactive person that you've been looking for, don't surf for them on the television. Don't search for them on the radio. Look in the mirror. Make that person more well-informed. Make that person more conscientious. Make that person more proactive. If you make that person a better person, better people lead to better families. Better families lead to better neighborhoods. Better neighborhoods make better communities. Better communities make a better nation. A better nation, I promise you, leads to a better world. Now, I confess every Sunday morning that I need you. I really have no problem confessing. I need you to be the best you. Because then it challenges me to be at my best. And I know I need to be at my best. Because James Brown sang, I live in America. And there's a whole lot wrong around here. And I need to be at my best just to be a small part of helping to make it right. Sunday morning with Al Sharpton. I'll be back next Sunday morning, same stations nationwide, same time. Till then, God bless you and yours.
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0: What's up, Foxy family? It's your Radio Love Asia officially checking in this holiday weekend here on The Real Sound of the Triangle. That was John Legend with Tonight. And up next, we got Uncle L with I Need Love here on Foxy 107, 104.
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0: It's Calvin Brodus, a.k.a. Uncle Snoop, with his latest release. It's called Step Here on the Real Sound of the Triangle. It's Foxy 107, 104, your Radio Love Asia in the building. And when I tell you I have fallen in love with this track, yeah, it's newly released, and I feel like Snoop is letting us know that, listen, he slows down, but nothing's going to stop him. It just gets better over time, you know what I mean? But I love the video. When you get a chance, make sure you check it out. It's so super dope. It reminds me of the days when we used to rush home from school to watch those video shows on TV. Man, it's just a great video. You gotta watch it. Plus, I love the fact that he brought his first lady or boss lady. Shantae is in the video. That's right. His wife is featured along with Swiss Beatz. And Swiss Beatz even has a little cameo, a little rap. He is actually looking good, aging fine over time. And he has special friends in the video too, like Mike Epps and so much more. But it's a fun video, and it makes you love the song even more. So like I said, when you get a chance, check it out. You also want to check out all this good music I got coming your way for what I call your Labor Day weekend soundtrack. So just give me like 5 or 6 minutes to keep it where you got it, because I got more great music on the way here on Foxy 107, 104.
1: 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Labor Day got you thinking summer's done? Not so fast. Keep those summer vibes going with One Voyage 2026, October 26th through November 1st. We're sailing from Miami to Bimini aboard the Resilient Lady with T.I.
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Yep, the Silk Sonic was smoking out the window here on The Real Sound of the Triangle. 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I'm talking about Bruno Mars. He's now on tour and he's working on a couple things. I'll

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0: This is one of those songs that I think I had to age into, because when I first heard it, I was like, ooh, this is the world's worst marriage proposal. But like now, at this big age, I'd be like, you know what? All right, yeah, we ain't getting no younger. We might as well do it. That's Jagged Edge, Let's Get Married, here on The Real Sound of the Triangle. It's Foxy 107-104. I am your Radio Love Asia family, and I was telling you earlier that Bruno Mars is now on tour. That's right, he's now on tour with the Romantic Tour, but he faced some temporary weather delays, and it started back in Philadelphia on September 1st. He ended up having to delay his show slightly because there was a temporary shelter in place and an evacuation, but the show did later return that evening. But the good news is that the demand for the show has been so great that he's working on a tour expansion, and they are currently going to add new dates to the Romantic Tour. So I figured that would be good news for you guys. I also have some good news that I am bringing some more great music on the way for your Labor Day soundtrack. So if you keep it where you got it, you're going to hear some more great music in just a few minutes. So don't go anywhere. It's Foxy.
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0: 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Can't get away from them, we get it. Then the guy on the radio, I really hate him. His voice is irritating, it drives me crazy. I be driving, I be trying to snatch the radio out the car when he come on. He irritates me. Then my kids, he got my kids in it. My kids walking around talking about they gonna bite me. Then my dog, looking at him funny like, I'm ready to get rid of you too. Get away from me. Please deliver this message to Top Dog. Tell him whatever point you was trying to prove, you proved it. If you get into an accident, that's who you call. Top Dog Law.
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A little Sunday morning inspiration is always good, especially with Kirk Franklin. That stomp here on the real sound of the triangle. Stoxy 107, 104. You ready to have Asia holding you down? And here's some Wiley and Usher up next with the matrimony here on the real sound.

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Now, y'all know we hook you up with music from back in the day and songs from today. That's Fly. That's Tone Stack here on The Real Sound of the Triangle. It's Foxy 107-104. Your radio love, Asia, holding you down. And October will be here before you know it. But real quick, I have to shout out my fellow September babies. September babies are the best babies. No bias, just real facts. But if you're celebrating a birthday, happy birthday to you. But listen, family, October, like I said, will be here in what's going to feel like minutes. And if you haven't done so already, you need to go ahead and get that One Voyage cruise pass. That's right, go get your tickets now. Don't miss the Party with a Purpose on the Water, October 26th through November 1st, aboard the Virgin Voyages Resilient Lady. It departs from Miami, Florida, and it's going to Nassau, Bahamas. It's just going to be like that with special guests. I mean, the stars are going to be on the boat, back-to-back activities, and again, it's all going down for a great cause. But you get to party with T.I., Keith Sweat, Rick Ross, D.L. Hughley, Eve, Featuring Sugar Bear, King George, 803, Fresh, Fat Daddy. I mean, the list goes on and on and on. But not only are there R&B artists, there's gospel artists, TV stars, and there's a whole big party on Bimini Beach. It's going to just be like that. So don't miss it. If you need more details, go to foxync.com. 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I'll be right back.

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I know somebody out there is doing the electric slide right now because that's just one of those classics. You know what I'm saying? That's Cameo with Candy here on The Real Sound of the Triangle. It's Foxy 107, 104. It's your radio love, Asia, holding you down. And I don't know why Cameo made me remind me of Camo, but I got the details of that Cash Money No Limit tour coming up in just a few minutes. In the meantime, here's some Mariah Carey. We belong together here on Foxy 107, 104.

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0: October London would touch on me here on The Real Sound of the Triangle. 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I'm talking about that Cash Money and No Limit tour, all on one stage for one historic night. 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

Bruno Mars with That's What I Like here on Foxy 107 104. It's your radio love, Asia in the building and family. What I like is some good R&B. That's why I'm going to hook you up with this next track. Here's Brandy with I Want to Be Down here on The Real Sound of the Triangle.

0: Man, I'm so glad that my favorite artists are coming out with new music. Like when I heard that Dave Hollister had a new track, I was super psyched. And this track is just like that. This is his latest, by the way. It's called Voodoo here on The Real Sound of the Triangle. It's Foxy 107, 104, your radio love agent in the building. And FYI, yeah, this man right here, Dave Hollister, he is going to be on that One Voyage cruise. The question is, will you be on the One Voyage cruise? Well, you need to be, okay? Especially if you're an entrepreneur or a business owner, because we have an opportunity just for you. 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Urban One is going to hook you up. Okay, I'm also going to hook you up with some more of your Labor Day Eve soundtrack, so don't go anywhere. Keep it where you got it right here on The Real Sound of the Triangle.
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That's Beyonce with Cuff It here on The Real Sound of the Triangle. It's Foxy 107-104. It's Radio Love Asia in the building, wishing the Queen Bee a happy belated birthday. And that's right, she turned 45 2 days ago on September 4th. And you know, I have just a little biased for my September babies. I'm just saying, shout out to all the Virgos, shout out to all the Libras. Again, September babies unite. I'm going to get into this soundtrack or keep it moving with this Labor Day soundtrack with more great music like this. Here's Olivia Dean with Man I Need here on The Real Sound of the Triangle.

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0: So this was when he called himself Music Soul Child. And then he dropped the Soul Child and he went to music and then he went back to Music Soul Child. That's love here on the Real Sound of the Triangle. It's Foxy 107, 104. It's your radio love, Asia, holding you down, family. And listen, the One Voyage Cruise, I'm learning more and more stuff every day. So I'm counting down the days till we sail away, right? Okay, October 26th could not get here fast enough. But I want to tell you about the parties, right? Of course, you got the Sail Away party, which I just found out about, with Dougie Fresh, Teddy Riley, and DJ Kid Capri, right? Then you have a ladies' night party with Latoya Luckett, Karen White, and The Brat. Then you have the Bimini Beach party, right? With a whole bunch of guests. It's hosted by Anthony Anderson. It's all going down. Also hosted by Cedric the Entertainer, by the way. And that is going down on Bimini Beach with music, food, comedy, and a whole full beach party experience. And then you got the One Voyage Festival, which is like back-to-back-to-back bangers like T.I., Keith Sweat, Rick Ross, EU, King George, and the list goes on and on and on. It's hosted by Ricky Smiley. You don't want to miss it. 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

0: You know, many moons ago in my long radio career, I used to have a segment called Can We Talk on the Donnie Simpson Show. Y'all remember Donnie Simpson? And of course, it was inspired by this track. So when I hear it, it's kind of nostalgic. Shout outs to Tevin Campbell, by the way. You're rocking with your Radio Love Asia here on The Real Sound of the Triangle. And I'm going to keep this Labor Day weekend soundtrack going with Kelly Rowland here as Motivation here on Foxy 107, 104.
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0: giving you a little Christopher Maurice Brown, aka Chris Brown, for your Labor Day Eve soundtrack here on The Real Sound of the Triangle. This is Foxy 107-104. And Chris Brown is estimated to be worth around $50 to $100 million, although some other sources say that he could be worth upwards of $300 million. Whatever the number is, whatever the dollar amount is minus the $13 million that he has to pay his former housekeeper for the dog trial. And he is super mad about that, so much so that, you know, you could see it on his face in the pictures when he has to even talk about it. And just having to part with money like that definitely will make you mad. But he'll be all right, though, because he's got more of that tour money about to come his way. And I got more great music coming your way for your Labor Day Eve soundtrack. Just give me a few minutes and don't go anywhere, because we are The Real Sound of the Triangle with me, your Radio Love Asia.
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As I keep forgetting here on The Real Sound of the Triangle, it's Foxy 107, 104. It's your Radio Love Asia family. And just in case you didn't know, it's your Labor Day Eve soundtrack in full effect. That's why I got this Shaheen for you up next here on The Real Sound of the Triangle.

0: That's October London with Mulholland Drive, giving us that old classic R&B feel. Here on the Real Sound of the Triangle is Foxy 107-104. 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
6: 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My kids walking around talking about they gonna bite me. Then my dog, looking at him funny like, I'm ready to get rid of you too. 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

You know, that's what people do when they kind of got their feelings hurt. They be like, you ain't gotta do that. You ain't gotta call. You ain't gotta pick me up. You ain't gotta. But what they're really saying is, please do. That's an Usher for your Labor Day Eve soundtrack here on The Real Sound of the Triangle. It's Foxy 107-104. 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

0: I love Queen B and I love Jay-Z because to me they're like hashtag couple goals, because I love a couple that can live together, play together, and work together and build together, and they have built an entire empire. That's them teamed up with their latest morning dew here on the Real Sound of the Triangle. 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I'll be right back with more of your Labor Day Eve soundtrack right here on Foxy.
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Okay. So there's certain artists that I listen to and I have what I call an ear crush, right? Layla Hathaway is one, PJ Morton is two, and Jasmine Sullivan is number three for me because I just love the sound, the wholeness of her voice in everything she does. I'm just saying. That's

0: All right, family. So Mario is going to do it for me. Thank you for letting me love you. And thank you for loving me back. Listen, shout out once again to all of my September babies, all my Virgos, all my Libras, because I'm on that Virgo cusp. And yeah, we going to turn up and turn out again next weekend. In the meantime, make sure you follow me, okay? Follow me at Always Ask Asia on Facebook, Instagram, X, and TikTok. Again, that's Always Ask Asia. And whatever you do this weekend, if you're hanging out with family, if you're having a cookout, if you're doing something, just be safe. And remember to keep us as your soundtrack for the holiday here on The Real Sound of the Triangle. It's Foxy 107-104. I'll see you next week. Same bat time, same bat channel. Mwah. Love you, Foxy family. Happy Labor Day Eve.
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5: 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Then my kids, he got my kids in it. My kids walking around talking about they gonna bite me. Then my dog, looking at him funny like, I'm ready to get rid of you too. 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

The Fugees here on Foxy 107 104, the real sound of the Triangle, who Jay-Z brought out at his stadium tour night one. And he also mentioned that 30 years ago, the Fugees were the first ones to have him open up in an international tour. So it was a full circle moment. Amir, I am happy Sunday, fun day. Big shouts out all my Virgos. On the way, your chance to see Mr. Cheeks perform tonight.

0: to the sound of the triangle. Happy Sunday, y'all. I'm here. I am. Big shouts out to all my Virgos that are tuned in right now across the triangle and beyond. Listen, we're doing a cool contest because y'all know Master P, the No Limit Cash Money Tour, is coming to Raleigh September 19th. 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Now, on the way, Mr. Cheeks is in the city tonight. He's going to be live at Partake, and I have your chance to win tickets. So stick with me. I'm Mir. I am. I'm Foxy.
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Okay, y'all, now is the time. Call me up, 919-821-1043, so you can win tickets to see Mr. Cheeks tonight at Partake, 919-821-1043. Caller number 10, you in there. It's Aaliyah and Foxy.

0: Sims here on Foxy 107, 104, the real sound of the triangle. Hey, y'all, I'm here. I am. Happy Sunday. Okay, I have tickets to give away to see Mr. Cheeks live at Partake tonight. Let's go to the phones. Foxy, who's this?
1: Norma Boland.
0: Hey, Norma. Where are you calling me from?
1: I'm calling you from Durham.
0: Yeah, Bull City. So what you calling me about?
1: I'm calling about the tickets.
0: Tickets to what?
1: To this concert tonight.
0: Okay, so you trying to go see Mr. Cheeks live at Partake.
1: Mr. Cheeks live at Partake.
0: Not Parfait, Partake.
1: I said Partake. Okay. I said Partake.
0: Maybe I'm just hungry because I heard Parfait.
1: Hey, but I tell you, if you want to come and get you some good food, what time you get off?
0: I'm out of here at 7.
1: Oh.
0: But I can skedaddle earlier if you got food.
1: We got plenty of food.
0: You got plenty of food?
1: Yeah.
0: Well, girl, guess what? You are my 10th caller.
1: Wow, what a good birthday present.
0: Okay, it's your birthday? Oh, we love that. Congratulations and happy birthday.
1: Thank you.
0: I already know you acting up during Virgo season.
1: Oh, man, you just wouldn't believe how we fit the party. We fit to get the real party on.
0: Okay, tell me what station got you hooked up with tickets to see Mr. Cheek live tonight at Partake.
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8: You know who I can't stand? I can't stand Top Dog. Every time I turn on the radio, I hear, now he's on TV. I turned on the TV. I seen a commercial on my TV. He got billboards up everywhere. You can't get away from him. He on the sides of buses. He's everywhere. Now he's sponsoring stuff. You seen it coming down the timeline. Can't get away from him. We get it. Then the guy on the radio, I really hate him. His voice is irritating. It drives me crazy. I be driving. I be trying to snatch the radio out the car when he come on.

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Jill Scott here on Foxy 107 104, the real sound of the triangle. I'm here, I am in here trying to live my life like it's golden a little bit. Trying to get y'all hooked up with tickets to hang out and see Mr. Cheeks from the legendary Lost Boys live tonight at Partake. If you want those tickets, I got a pair for you right now. Call me up, 919-821-1043. 919-821-1043. Call the number 10. You are going to hang out and see Mr. Cheeks live at Partake tonight. And I heard it's already lit early on, so you need to go ahead and call me up. I got Money Long on the way. Here's Tupac on Foxy.

0: guys, Money Long here on Foxy 107-104, the real sound of the triangle. I'm Mir, I am, and I got tickets to see Mr. Cheeks tonight with DJ R&B at Partake. Let's go to the phones. Foxy, who's this?
1: I'm what caller?
0: I'm the one asking questions here. I'm just kidding.
1: I'm sorry.
0: It's all good. Who's this?
1: This is D.
0: D, how you doing, D?
1: I'm good. How are you?
0: I'm doing good. Are you calling me for tickets so you can see Mr. Cheeks live at Partake tonight?
1: I am.
0: Well, guess what, girl? You are my 10th caller.
1: Thank you.
0: Uh-huh. You outside, baby. Labor Day weekend plans. Who you going to take with you?
1: My fiance.
0: Ooh, cute little date night. We love that. Just tell me what station hooked you up with tickets.
1: 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That's my station.
0: Uh-huh.

0: Gary with the D, Black Tony, and the whole group bringing the laugh. 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
6: 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I seen a commercial on my TV. 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You can't get away from him. 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Now he's sponsoring stuff. You seen it coming down the timeline. Can't get away from him. We get it. Then the guy on the radio, I really hate him. His voice is irritating. It drives me crazy. I be driving, I be trying to snatch the radio out the car when he come on. He irritates me. Then my kids, he got my kids in it. My kids walking around talking about they gonna bite me. Then my dog, looking at him funny like, I'm ready to get rid of you too. 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

Heidi Swims here on Foxy 107 104, the real sound of the triangle. I got another pair of tickets to give away to see Mr. Cheeks live tonight at Partake. 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

0: Yes. Foxy, who's this?
1: Linwood.
0: How you doing? Where you calling me from?
1: Durham, calling from Durham.
0: Oh, we love Bull City around these parts. You trying to get hooked up with tickets to see Mr. Cheeks tonight at Partake?
1: Yes, I am. Yes, ma'am.
0: Because you are my 10th caller.
1: All right. On the grill, all right.
0: Yes, sir. You are outside. You're going to have a good time. Who you going to take with you?
1: Probably my brother.
0: I know y'all going to be out there cutting up a little bit.
1: We probably are. It's Labor Day.
0: Exactly. Have a good time. You worked hard for that. You earned that. Just tell me what station got you hooked up with tickets.
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I'm not hearing enough of Jagged Edge at the R&B events, okay? Because y'all too busy playing this damn song into the ground. But we're not going to complain because we love Fantasia and we love this song. I'm here.

0: 107, 104, the good sound of the triangle on this Sunday fun day, on this Labor Day weekend. What's good with it? I am there. I am. Listen, I got to give a big shout out to all my folks tuning across the whole triangle and beyond, especially if it's your birthday. It is officially Virgo season. I know y'all already outside cutting up, acting a damn fool. And listen, if you're trying to do something tonight, you're trying to extend this holiday weekend since you off tomorrow, Mr. Cheeks is performing live at Partake, and you know he always gives us a show, okay? I got a pair of tickets for you coming up in about 10 minutes, along with your request for artists like Karen White. Also got Lauryn Hill in minutes on Foxy.
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That's one of my favorite Virgos, Michael Jackson, here on Foxy 107, 104, the real sound of the triangle. I'm here, I am, and I got another pair of tickets to give away right now to hang out and see Mr. Cheeks live at Partake tonight, 919-821-1043, 919-821-1043. If you're trying to be in the building, call me up right now. Call

0: Olivia Dean here on Foxy 107 104, the real sound of the triangle on this Sunday, Funday, on this Labor Day weekend. What's good with it? I am here. I am. Listen, I got another pair of tickets to give away to see the legendary Mr. Cheeks Lost Boys tonight. He's going to be live in Raleigh at Partake. Doors open at 9 p.m. My guy, DJ R&B on set. Let's go to the phones and get somebody else hooked up with tickets. We're not done with Labor Day weekend just yet. Foxy 107 104, who's this?
1: My name's Nikita.
0: Hey, Nikita. What you calling me about, girl?
1: Well, I was calling to see if you had those tickets for, you know, Mr. Dean. You know, I was just singing.
0: You trying to sing that lights, camera, action?
1: I'm talking lights, camera, action.
0: Oh! Hey! Well, girl, you are my tip caller, and you are in there.
1: Oh, my. In there like Spinway.
0: Period. Oh, okay, yes. We going to end your Labor Day weekend on a good note.
1: Yes. Okay. I'm so excited because my birthday was September the 3rd, and my recovery anniversary was September the 5th, so I'm ready to celebrate tonight.
0: Listen, this is a big weekend for you. Happy belated birthday. I'm glad I could gift you these tickets personally. Tell me what station got you hooked up.
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0: Me and my friends love the fact that we can find out what's hot around the city, and we can hear real grown folk music from Luther Vandross to Kim to Gerald Levert. I can hear them all.
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That's Miguel here on Foxy 107, 104, The Real Sound of the Triangle. I'm here. I am happy Sunday. Listen, in about 10 minutes, I got details on how you can win $1,000 in VIP tickets to the Cash Money No Limit Tour. And also, Eric Benet is my boo on Foxy.

0: Eric Benet here on Foxy 107, 104, The Real Sound of the Triangle. It's Labor Day weekend. It's Sunday fun day. I'm here. I am. Listen, I told you I was going to let you know how you can get hooked up with $1,000, and I got you. 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
1: 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Labor Day got you thinking summer's done? Not so fast. Keep those summer vibes going with One Voyage 2026, October 26th through November 1st. We're sailing from Miami to Bimini aboard the resilient lady with T.I.
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up my love life. That's Usher here on Foxy 107, 104, the real sound of the Triangle. Happy Sunday, happy Labor Day weekend. Hopefully you are off Monday. I am, and I'm going to enjoy the rest of this day. But I want to get you hooked up with tickets to see Mr. Cheeks tonight of the Lost Boys. You know he always puts on a show. And if you want those tickets to see him live tonight at Partake, call me now. 919-821-1043. 919-821-1043.

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0: That's our queen, Beyonce, here on Foxy 107, 104, the real sound of the Triangle, who just turned 45 on Friday. I actually threw a huge event at the Fruit and Bull City called Beyonce B-Day. 20 years later, celebrating the 20th anniversary of the B-Day album, and that thing was lit, sold out, packed out. Shout out to all my folks who pulled up on us, but you know what? We ain't done having a good time. Mr. Cheeks of the legendary Lost Boys is in the city performing live tonight at Partake. And let me give you my last pair of tickets before I get out of here. Foxy, who's this?
1: Linwood.
0: How you doing? Where you calling me from?
1: Durham, calling from Durham.
0: Oh, we love Bull City around these parts. You trying to get hooked up with tickets to see Mr. Cheeks tonight at Partake?
1: Yes, I am. Yes, ma'am.
0: Because you are my 10th caller.
1: All right. Uh-huh. On the grill, all right.
0: Yes, sir. You are outside. You're going to have a good time. Who you going to take with you?
1: Probably my brother.
0: I know y'all going to be out there cutting up a little bit.
1: We probably are. It's Labor Day.
0: Exactly. Have a good time. You worked hard for that. You earned that. Just tell me what station got you hooked up with tickets.
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0: Well, that does it for me, y'all. Mir, I am. Go ahead and pull out your phone right now. Well, not if you're driving. Go ahead and follow me at Mir's Empire, M-I-R-S Empire, and I'll absolutely follow you back. Of course, as always, be sure to follow at Foxy 107, 104. I'll be back next week. Of course, Civic Waves in the morning and my afternoon show at 3 p.m. But don't go nowhere, because on the way, we got your request for Deborah Cox, Monica, and then at 7 o'clock, Love and R&B on Foxy.
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21: I'm attorney Brian Ritchie. Workers' comp can be tricky, but my law firm will be on top of all the complicated paperwork and sneaky deadlines so that all of your I's are dotted and T's are crossed. If you've been

0: You're listening to Love and R&B with KG Smooth. What's trending in R&B? Well, the jazz world is mourning the loss of one of its most distinctive voices. Grammy Award-winning singer Cassandra Wilson died at the age of 70. She transitioned on Wednesday, September 2nd in her home, and her longtime manager put out the statement saying, "It is with profound sadness that we announce the passing of Cassandra Wilson, the Grammy Award winning and legendary jazz artist, transitioned peacefully at home, surrounded by family, close friends, and managers." So rest well. Also trending in R&B, Jay-Z's shows in London were this past weekend. He brought out Lauryn Hill and Wyclef the other night, giving them their flowers, and HBO has announced a premiere date for September 18th for Jay-Z in 8, which is an 8-part documentary series featuring Jay-Z in conversation with Rick Rubin. So you can look for that on HBO, 8 p.m. on September 18th. And finally, trending in R&B, Janet Jackson has gave us some more details on Control 40.
1: It'll be a whole new show, new costumes, a new stage, and maybe a little glimpse into the making of the album, and something that I've always wanted to do but I've never done before is every song on the album will be shown a little bit of love. And to top it all off, it's going to be filmed for a movie, which means that our time together will be remembered for decades, for forever, God willing.
0: Oh, man, I have got to be there in Florida in December for Control 40. Man, that's going to be great. And that's what's trending with Love and R&B.
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14: 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I turned on the TV. I seen a commercial on my TV. He got billboards up everywhere. You can't get away from him. He on the sides of buses. He's everywhere. Now he's sponsoring stuff. You seen it coming down the timeline. Can't get away from him. We get it. Then the guy on the radio, I really hate him. His voice is irritating. It drives me crazy. I be driving, I be trying to snatch the radio out the car when he come on. He irritates me. Then my kids, he got my kids in it. My kids walking around talking about they gonna bite me. Then my dog, I'm looking at him funny like, I'm ready to get rid of you too. Get away from me. Please deliver this message to Top Dog. Tell him whatever point you was trying to prove, you proved it. If you get into an accident, that's who you call. 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